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is Every Thursday on Family Health. We discuss health, and today we are going to talk about antibiotics. What are they, and what are some of the dangers of often using antibiotics? We will have a medical health expert tell us about all of that in the course of this program. Plus, in this program, we are going to have our advertorial, the mutual assistance, and solidarity, the mass, so beautiful music to entertain you throughout the program.

have a technical team assisting us this afternoon. It is made up of Ulrich Kemwe, our sound engineer, and our studio clerk, video editor Alan Quickham, and editorial coach Inebel Bela Samari. For coordination, Roger Kiek, and for general supervision, the Reverend Pastor Bisaye Emmanuel Noel. For presentation, my name is Frinwe Crispin, and we are going to be together from now to 1:30 p.m. Please have a seat and let's start with the gospel music.

the mutual assistance and solidarity, the mass, or our advertorial. Today we are going to look at several aspects. We are going to talk about muscle points. We are going to talk about the date slated for end of registrations and contributions, as well as the day for the grandiose events, the raffle draw ceremony, and plus maybe some advantages that you can benefit from the mutual assistance and solidarity, and how you can get enrolled into the mutual assistance and solidarity. First, we begin with the enrollment. Enrollment is done in Orin Apro Finance SA branches in Cameroon and in Yaoundé. So you can do that free of charge. It is done free of charge in any Orin Apro Finance SA branch, and also here at the Radio House Real FM. And all you would need to do is to buy a contribution booklet, a muscle contribution booklet, which is 500 francs. Then you start with your contributions. Now that we are already in the month of May, we already have gone the month of May, so we are more than half gone the month of May. So we are just left with we are less than 1 month. Yes, less than 1 month to the end of contributions. But if you are someone that has not been into the muscle, or you want to register now, you want to take part in the raffle draw, it is possible to do so. So it is possible for you to register now and contribute all your money at once. So you give half, make sure that before the June 29 you're done with your contribution. So if you are still hesitating and saying that I have not registered before or contributed since, is it possible to do that now? Yes, it is possible. You can get enrolled now and read and contribute and do everything before or latest the 29th of June 2026. So registrations, contributions are open at Orin Apro Finance SA, and everybody is welcomed. Yes. Then we talk about those who had registered, already started contributing, but have not completed their solidarity fund. We are calling on you guys to please think about it. Remember that you have not completed your solidarity fund, so that you will do that and be able to take part in the raffle draw ceremony. Do not wait for the last day, because that last day anything can happen. You may not have money, and you know, you may forget, you may have a situation that will make you not to be able to contribute, and at the end you will not be able to take part in the raffle draw ceremony. So we are seriously calling on us, calling on everybody, listeners, mutualists, everybody that is out there, to please round up with your contribution. If you had registered already and started contributing, if you had registered but you have not contributed, you can still do all of that now. There is still time. We still have some few time. We still have some time for you to do all of that. And then we move to tell you that we have, as I was saying, we have some time. It is still possible to round up with everything. And if you have been contributing so far, that is since the launch of the Maso year, today is the 21st of May 2026. You're supposed to have 23,400 francs in your account. 23,400 francs in your account. And for those that have been contributing and they want to know how many days left for the 29th of June, we have 39 days left for the 29th of June. Yes, 29th of June is the day that we are stopping to collect contributions and registrations. That's the last day of registrations and contributions. After that day, nothing is entering anymore. Then for those who have rounded up, or those who are excited to be part of that grandiose event, the Maso raffle draw, for those who cannot wait, who need a reminder of when the exercise, the program, the event is going to take place, it is on the 4th of July 2026, and from now to that day we have 44 days left to take part in that event. You see that the days are running. Before, we were first of all at 100 and something, now we are 44 days left. Before you open your eyes and close it, we are already on that day, and the event is going to be taking place. So we do not have much time left anymore. Then we move over to where you can contribute. I mentioned that you can contribute or you register in Orin Apro Finance SA branches in Cameroon
and in Yaoundé at the Radio House as well. The Radio House is located directly opposite Stade Sapeur Mibouman, the neighborhood here in Yaoundé. You can come here for your registrations and contributions as well. Then we have Maso Point, where you can also go for your registrations. Yes, one of the Maso Points that we are going to look at, four Maso Points today. One of them is located at Lonkak, Face Delegation Générale Sûreté Nationale, Lonkak. That's where the Maso Point is located. And for you to like make it out, you can get to the point of subscription where a lady is currently taking place. Is it a lady? Anyways, there's this person that is currently handling that place, and the person's name is Kameni René Dodi. Yeah, it's a man, René Dodi, and you can get to him through the number 694-012860. This is at the Maso Point that is at the Lonkak, Face Delegation Générale Sûreté Nationale. That's where it is located. And then we move over to the other one, which is at Carrefour Sam. It is at Carrefour Sam on the way leading to the neighborhood of Fulan, the quartier of Fulan, Carrefour Sam. And the person or the point of subscription is at the Papeterie Cyber Café. It is at Carrefour Sam on the way leading to Ifunan. Papeterie Cyber Café. And you can get to this place through Monsieur Temboa Bertin Pierre Roger. Temboa Bertin Pierre Roger. You can get to him through the line 671 0505 46 671 0505 46. Then we move over to the other Maso spot, which is located at the Carrefour Olympique. Carrefour Olympique, this is where the next Maso point of the day is located, and the person responsible for this Maso point is Monsieur Silacha Fabrice. Monsieur Silacha Fabrice is responsible for the Maso point as well as the Canal Plus store. The Canal Plus store that is there at the Carrefour Olympique, and you can go to Monsieur Silacha through the line 671-83-0589. Let me repeat the line where you can get to Monsieur Silacha. It is through 691-83-0589. Then the last Maso point of the day is located at the Misasi neighborhood here in Yaoundé. The Misasi neighborhood here in Yaoundé. You can subscribe through and this person handling this Maso point, Kemene Jean Clovis. Kemene Jean Clovis. I'm sorry if I'm not pronouncing the name correctly. And you can get to Jean Clovis at the neighborhood Misasi through the line 693-909039. So these are the Maso points that we have for today where you can get yourself enrolled. I emphasize again that the registrations and contributions are also done here at the Radio House Royal FM. If you know where the Radio House is located and you have not registered, you are not done with your contributions, you can come here for everything. Everything is at your disposal. It is located directly opposite the Stade Sapeur Mibouman. So if you are anywhere, just take your taxi, Stade Sapeur Mibouman. As you are moving into this direction, into the direction leading to Supper, you will see the Radio House. It is very clear, written in big signboards. It's very easy to identify. So it is done here, as well as Alwyn Approved Finance is easy to identify. So it is done here, as well as Alwyn Approved Finance SA.

0: 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So, dear listeners, dear mutualists, go collect your raffle draw tickets.
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5: 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I say thank you to Maso. 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
9: 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I subscribed with 26,000 CFA francs. 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
11: I am Kamje Epuze Mangwa. The surprise was very big. The Lord is wonderful. He offered me a house.
4: Who will be the next beneficiary? At Maso, we simply live our African values.
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20: Health is a state of complete physical, mental, and social well-being, and not merely the absence of disease for infirmity.

It is time for us to have our guest of the day to discuss antibiotics, the effects of regularly consuming antibiotics. I and the doctor had a chat, we had a conversation, an exchange on the effects of constantly taking antibiotics on one's health and how

0: we should take antibiotics, when and how we should take antibiotics. 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
2: Good afternoon, Madam Crispin. It's a pleasure to be on your program, and I really appreciate the opportunity that you've given me to actually add the little I have to create awareness about some certain health topics. Thank you very much.
1: Today, we are focusing on health dangers of regularly taking antibiotics, especially without prescription. But first, what are antibiotics?
2: Thank you very much for that question. It's important for us to know that microorganisms that cause infections can either be viruses, they can be bacteria, they can be fungi, or they can be parasites. And any medication that is used to kill, to stop the growth of these microbes, or to control the growth of these microbes, we call them antimicrobials. So at first we used to use antibiotics to mean medications used to handle infections caused by germs. But now it's important for us to know that it is broader than we think, because antibiotics alone is just narrowing to drugs used to treat infections caused by bacteria. But we need to understand that the germs could be a bacteria, the germ could be a virus, it could be a parasite, it could be a fungi. And so when we limit it at antibiotics, we are limiting it at infections caused by bacteria. So it's important for us to know this difference and know this and learn that the broader term to use when it comes to handling microorganisms that cause infection, the broader term to use is antimicrobials. And now the sub of antimicrobials, we have antibiotics, we have antifungals, we have antiviruses, and we have antiparasites.
1: It is very common nowadays for people to do self-medication. Hence, when some people have the least issue, they rush to take antibiotics. What do you think of this habit or this phenomenon?
2: Self-medicating, especially on antibiotics, is a common thing in the developing countries because of the fact that we have regular access to this medication. And the fact too that we don't have stringent and very tight regulatory measures put in place for it to be controlled, it makes it really difficult for you to actually stop it or change people's mindset, because it's something we grow into, we met, and it becomes part and parcel of us, and it becomes a habit for people to just want to use medications that are meant to treat infections. We see people using them for cleansing, which is not normal. So this platform, these programs actually help create awareness and educate the masses about the dangers of self-medicating or the dangers of exposing yourself to these drugs when you don't need them. So it's a common thing in developing countries, unlike in developed countries where before you take an amoxicillin tablet, you need to see a doctor, you need to get a lot of laboratory testing. It's so tight out there in the developed countries, and they don't have access to these antibiotics. Unlike our setting where we have easy access, you can just walk into a pharmacy and you get antibiotics. I think through education and awareness, as we are doing right now, the masses will be able to learn, they'll be able to change their mentality, and they'll be able to do better in order to protect what we have and secure the future.
1: Now, Doctor, how dangerous is it to regularly take antibiotics? After all the consequences and the effects, the side effects of regularly taking antibiotics appear, can they be resolved or can they be managed? Before you go, Doc, do you have any message for Cameroonians who are listening to us this afternoon? Wading Kayimbi Epuze Jai, a clinical senior pharmacist technician, thank you so much for being our guest on today's edition of Family Health on Real FM.

0: Hello.
1: Yes, hello. Good
0: Good afternoon.
1: afternoon. Yeah, Mommy Vera, are you the one?
0: Yeah, I'm the one on the line. I just want to add a bit of something what the doctor forgot about the antibiotics, you
1: Oh,
0: know.
1: okay, Mommy Vera.
0: The antibiotic itself, if I'm sick and then the doctor prescribes me antibiotics, I will take it and I'll be healed. And I will communicate it to the next person who also have a bit of similar sickness that I have. So that's why the Cameroonians go around and they take an antibiotic without prescription. And the problem, second point you didn't mention, is that you have to talk about the dosage. It doesn't just matter because your body weight, your age, and your size is depending on the dose you have to take. If not, it will destroy you. Thank you.
1: Okay, Mommy Vera, thank you for your contribution.

If you're just joining us this afternoon, you're on to Family Health, and we are a few minutes to leave the studio. We have been talking about antibiotics, the health dangers of regularly taking antibiotics, and how we should take antibiotics, and the dangers that it can cause to our health. When you're taking antibiotics, do not just take, if it heals you, then you start giving it to your friends, anybody that cries that maybe he's having an issue. You just start, you say, okay, I took antibiotics and it helped me for this, so you can also take. No, doctors forbid that. They say it is not safe to do that. So if you're not feeling fine, then to take antibiotics, do self-medication, not just about antibiotics. According to doctor, it is important to go to the hospital, seek medical attention, go see a doctor, complain about your issue. It may not even necessitate you taking antibiotics. No, maybe you have another issue that can be managed another way without medication. And you see, because of the fact that you do self-medication, you end up stuffing your body, stuffing your liver and everything with medication, and it's not too safe. So it is really, really not good. And according to research, they say taking antibiotic is, you must take it exactly as prescribed by your doctor. You know, you finish the entire course, even if you feel better, to prevent the infection from returning. That is, if you take the medication and you start feeling better, complete it. Complete it. If it was 7 days, complete the 7 days. Do not stop because you're feeling better, to prevent the infection from returning and to stop bacteria from developing resistance. We have spoken about bacteria resistance in this program, and space doses evenly, and always read the instruction on your prescription label or patient information leaflet. So that is it. So, and also, if you happen to miss the doses, take the missed doses as soon as you remember. However, if it is almost time for your next scheduled dose, skip the missed one and resume your normal schedule. Never take a double dose. So yeah, that's it. If you remember, you take it. If you know that it's really closer to the next dose, you just leave it and you take the next dose as required. Do not take double doses. It is not advisable. Then now, food or drinks and other medications, check your label or ask your pharmacist. Some must be taken on an empty stomach, because there are drugs that you can take, you are supposed to take on an empty stomach, or you can take with food. So it is possible that you take it 1 hour before food or 2 hours after meal for better absorption, why others should be taken with food to prevent an upset of the stomach. So that is for other medications. That's it. So that's just how antibiotics is, how you should be taking it, and always take it with doctor's prescription. That's what they say.

0: 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On the program, Family Health, we have been discussing antibiotics, the health dangers of regularly taking antibiotics, as well as how we should take antibiotics. We should respect the timing and everything. We had that with our discussion with the medical experts. Thank you, our listeners, for following us this afternoon. I hope that you guys grabbed something new today again on Family Health. 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And up next are different programs in the radio Real FM 88.4. 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
0: Ulrich Kumwe was our sound engineer and our studio's clerk. Alan Kwekam was our video editor, and for editorial coaching, Abel Bilasamari, coordination, Roger Kirk, and for general supervision, the Reverend Pastor Bisaye Emmanuel Noel. For presentation, I have been Frinwe Crispin. Up next is Dieu et Société, a presentation of Théophile Awana. Théophile, good afternoon.
2: Bon après-midi, Crispin. 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
0: Thank you. Tell us about Dieu Société.
2: Alors aujourd'hui, on parle de la fête de la nation. 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
0: Okay, all of that will only be on the program Jewish Society coming up next. In the meantime, the 2 p.m. newscast will be coming up with Mapala Zita from 2 o'clock. Have a blessed Thursday and a happy weekend in advance. Bye bye. Nasima kwane watobo tobona pointe oja kwa sonando lo bukate.
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0: Good afternoon, beautiful people. It is 2 p.m. in Yaoundé, time for our Royal Afternoon Edition with me, Mapalazita. The 54th National Unity Day in Cameroon has been celebrated with repeated calls for patriotism, peace and unity. Meantime, Cameroon joins the rest of the globe today to celebrate the World Day for Cultural Diversity for Dialogue and Development.
1: Making cultural diversity a vector for national unity is very, very simple. It's getting all cultures involved in the development of our nation.
0: Out of Cameroon, Sierra Leone is the latest African country to receive deportees from the USA. And then the Democratic Republic of Congo has cancelled its World Cup training camp over the Ebola outbreak. And in sports, Biwa Bryan will join us towards the end of this newscast with our sports file. Ladies and gentlemen, those were the headlines. Good afternoon. Welcome to the 2 p.m. news on Royal FM. Today is World Day for Cultural Diversity for Dialogue and Development. Sometimes abbreviated as World Day for Cultural Diversity, it is a United Nations sanctioned observance day for the promotion of diversity and intercultural dialogue. It was established in 2002 by UNESCO in response to the 2001 Taliban terrorist attack that destroyed the Bamiyan Buddha statues in Afghanistan. This year's theme is slated, Culture Connects Us All. In this light, our reporter Angang Nadesh spoke to an expert to get how cultural diversity can be a vector for national unity. This is what she gathered.
2: The celebration of the World Day for Cultural Diversity highlights not only the richness of the world's cultures, but also the essential role of intercultural dialogue for achieving peace and sustainable development. Gwenyi Victorine is a sociologist.
1: Making cultural diversity a vector for national unity is very, very simple. It's getting all cultures involved in the development of our nation. It is like a melting pot. Development should be a melting pot of cultures where each culture is showcased through the Ministry of Culture. Every culture has to be showcased and no culture has to be left behind, especially in a country like Cameroon with more than 240 ethnic groups. We are very, very rich in culture. We have that cultural diversity that we don't even need to bother ourselves to look elsewhere.
2: She notes that it is the interweaving of cultures that brings about national development, stating that no culture should be made inferior to another.
1: All these cultures should be involved and participate in the development of our nation. Each culture has to be recognized. There should be no culture that should be looked behind. There is no aspect of any culture that is not good. Saying that a culture is not good is just being ethnocentric. All cultures are good and they contribute to the development of a nation if they are brought together, if they are involved in the developmental process of a nation.
2: The sociologist wraps up on the need to leverage on the country's rich cultural diversity for the nation's progress.
1: We go inside the cultures, we get what we know is very essential for national development, and we boost it up. It is very simple. We can go

0: agric shows, through cultural shows. There are a lot of platforms through which culture can be seen and can be valorized. So I think doing that, development should be a cultural blend.
1: According to UNESCO data, the cultural and creative sector is one of the most powerful engines of development worldwide. However, the cultural and creative sector still does not have the place it deserves in public policies and international cooperation. With 89% of all current conflicts in the world occurring in countries with low intercultural dialogue, to forge effective cooperation and sustain peace, strengthening intercultural dialogue must be a priority.
2: And still on the occasion of the World Day for Cultural Diversity, for Dialogue and Development, our newsroom sought the expertise of an economic guru who talks on how Cameroon can capitalize on her diverse cultural uniqueness to foster economic development. Take a listen to the economist, Chene Constantine.
3: Cultural diversity will help Cameroon in so many ways. Extends the domestic market because we have a larger population with a lot of diversity, so products can easily be sold. Improves on tourism. People learn from one another, so have improved skills in a dynamic world. There is innovation in problem solving. A team of Anglophone, Francophone, Fulani, Betis, and Bamiliki members will look at the problem from different angles and solve it better. There is social resilience, risk spreading. If one part of the country is having a problem, all other regions may come to help. Policies that respect multicultures usually have some aspect of legitimacy. This is what we call informal insurance. Cultural diversity improves on soft power and diplomacy. The government has been trying to solve all these problems or to bring living together through bilingual education, English and French, through some sort of inclusive politics by encouraging local government like the regional house in the Northwest and Southwest and the council. And also encouraging cultural industries like in music, film, craft, and job creation.
2: In line with the World Cultural Diversity Day, our student journalist on internship, Joyce Akofor, interviewed some Cameroonians on the importance of integrating their spouse's culture when they come from another cultural background. Let's listen to them in the following Vox Pop.
4: I think it is good and important to integrate your spouse's culture into your language and daily communication because, firstly, it strengthens the relationship between people. Then it shows respect and love and also improves communication between you and your husband. There's better communication and also avoid misunderstanding. Then, thirdly, it builds the family bond to be strong. Then it helps connect with your husband's family and communicate more easily, like in public.
5: Well, I think integrating your spouse this culture can be a beautiful way to show love and appreciation for their heritage. It shows how much you value your spouse, how much you value her culture, how much you value her heritage. And it brings you closer together. It enriches your communication because it's absurd when you stay in the house with someone and you cannot communicate well. So getting to know your spouse's language will enrich your communication and it will definitely create a sense of unity.
6: Yes, it's very important because why? It actually shows deep respect, it builds emotional intimacy, and it also reduces daily friction. Like maybe if the spouse and if you have an argument with your spouse, you guys might actually argue using the dialect and stuff like that without other people getting to hear what you guys are arguing about.
2: From one global celebration to the other, today is also International Tea Day, celebrated under the theme Sustaining Tea, Supporting Communities. It is an opportunity to celebrate the cultural heritage, health benefits, and the economic importance of tea while working to make its production sustainable from field to cup, ensuring its benefits for people, culture, and the environment continue for generations. Our reporter in Bangladesh asked some Cameroonians whether they drink tea and how often they do so. She compiled their responses in this Vox Pop.
7: I drink tea quite often, especially in the mornings, because it helps me feel fresh and active for the day. Sometimes I enjoy a cup of tea in the evening to relax.
8: Happy International Tea Day. Yes, tea is something that is very good for the body, which is water and sun. That helps at least the metabolism and keeps you active for the day. I do take tea morning and evening, depending on how I consume maybe my food during the day. For morning, I take it without sugar, and evening still without sugar, just to lower my glucose level on whatever I eat in the afternoon.
9: I'm one person that I naturally don't like drinking tea, most especially because it's expected to drink food when it's very hot. So one thing I don't like is when I'm drinking and then it's burning my tongue. That's one of the reasons that I stopped drinking tea. The unnecessary water taste that you feel after drinking tea is always annoying for me. So I don't like drinking tea at all.
2: And still to come in this newscast, we revisit the celebration of National Unity Day, which was yesterday, May the 20th, and the take of political actors.
10: I myself, I was there present, and at March we saw the President of the Republic, all the other dignitaries, diplomats, and all.
2: Welcome back. If you are just tuning in, you are listening to the 2 p.m. news on Royal FM and watching us live on YouTube at Royal FM Cameroon. The 54th National Unity Day has been celebrated in Cameroon with a colorful march past parades staged in several parts of the country. In the capital city, Yaoundé, the event at the May the 20th Boulevard was presided over by the Chief of the Armed Forces and Head of State, President Paul Biya. In line with this, our political and economic reporter, Evans Williams Njobati, got the overview of some politicians a day after the event. He now reports.
11: Tofol Godfrey, communicator within the Cameroon People's Democratic Movement, CPDM, the event just reflected the history of Cameroon as well as Cameroonians' desire.
10: Feasting the unity, many people came out to celebrate. I myself, I was there present, and at March, we saw the President of the Republic, all the other dignitaries, diplomats, and all the rest who came in their number. Youth as adults, they were there, political parties, and the march. We saw even the reception at the Unity Parade. Many people were invited. For those who were lucky, it's something to appreciate the way it was organized and appreciate the way people really turn out for the celebration.
11: On the other hand, Evaristus Longak, who communicates for the Cameroon Renaissance Movement, CRM, believes celebration was supposed to be made open to everyone, not just some political parties.
12: There is no legal base giving granting that backing that declaration. Just unfortunate because we know that a national day is supposed to be a day for general celebration for the national, for the whole Cameroonian, because in 1972, it's not political parties that were represented in parliament that voted the unity of Cameroon. It was a referendum. Everybody has the right, and everybody even should celebrate that day.
11: Even though applauding the military display, the national president of the Patriotic Movement Organization, PMO, Leon Taylor Unana, however, noticed the intense security dispositions around the head of state, Paul Biya.
13: First, I would like to congratulate our defense and security force for the discipline and the excellent performance during the parade. They represented our nation with pride. I also noticed the strong security presence in Yaoundé during the president's appearance. This shows that there is a growing distance between the government and the people. Leader should be close to his citizens. So real unity is not only about parade and speech. It is about improving people's lives. As president of the OMP, I believe Cameroon needs more democracy.
11: In conclusion, all three political party brains, despite their differences, however, noted with great satisfaction that Cameroon was one and indivisible, with peace, work, fatherland being the watchwords.
2: On to economy, the World Bank and the International Monetary Fund are quietly opposing a proposal by Nigerian billionaire Aliko Dangote to build a massive oil refinery in East Africa. According to several sources, the Bretton Woods Institution argues that such a facility could give monopoly to one company in the regional energy sector. This project is expected to get the refinery produce about 1.2 million barrels per day. Our reporter Jeffrey Tachum spoke with experts who evaluate the economic and geopolitical stakes behind the biggest refinery in Africa. He compiled the following report.
14: The geopolitical instability in the Middle East has disrupted energy supply chains around the world, exposing once again the vulnerability of African countries like Cameroon to external energy shocks. Jamohai Wang, research analyst at the Cameroon Economic Policy Institute.
15: Higher global oil prices tend to increase the cost of fuel import and transportation. Even though Cameroon produces some oil, it still imports refined petroleum products. This means that global price shocks quickly translate into higher domestic fuel prices.
14: On the other hand, although Henry Kwam acknowledges the importance of the expansion projects of Dangote Refinery, he understates the impacts of current global energy crisis on Cameroon.
16: But it's going to be muted. The majority of our oil is sold to European and Asian partners, not necessarily Iran. And secondly, since Iran has been sanctioned, we don't have any clear, legitimate open trade with Iran. So the spillovers to our economy is going to be very limited.
14: Meanwhile, the expansion of refineries across Africa by Dangote could be a game changer for the continent, which is highly dependable on fuel imports, as emphasized by Valerie Asundep.
17: This shift may help lower transportation costs, shorten supply chains, and improve fuel availability, especially during periods of global disruption. It could also ease pressure on foreign exchange reserves, as transactions may increasingly be conducted within the region. While global crude oil prices remain volatile, sourcing refined products regionally could cushion extreme price fluctuation by limiting exposure to distant markets and freight costs.
14: The Dangote Petroleum Refinery is the largest oil refinery in Africa. The company was established in January 2024 in Lagos, Nigeria, with an estimated refining capacity of 660,000 barrels of crude oil per day. While it may not fully insulate African economies from international price shocks, the oil refinery represents a strategic step towards greater energy autonomy and reliance on the continent.
2: Jeffrey Tachum in that report. We come back with news out of Cameroon. Let's now welcome Fringwe Crispin, Head of Reporters, Brigades and Culture here at Royal FM with our foreign page. Good afternoon, Crispin.
18: Good afternoon, Mapala Zita.
2: Crispin, you say Sierra Leone has become the latest African country to receive deportees from the USA.
18: A plane carrying 9 West African migrants landed at Sierra Leone's international airport just outside the capital, Freetown, yesterday morning. According to Foreign Minister Timothy Musa, the country had agreed to accept up to 300 people a year expelled by the United States. The U.S. has already sent deportees to several other African countries, including the Democratic Republic of Congo, Ghana, and South Sudan. The exercise is done under ECOWAS agreements, and citizens of one member country can stay elsewhere in the bloc for up to 90 days, Zita.
2: Crispin, you also say the DR Congo has cancelled its World Cup training camp over the Ebola outbreak.
18: The pre-World Cup training camp scheduled to take place in Kinshasa have been moved to Belgium amid the upsurge of the Ebola virus, which is thought to have killed more than 130 people. The World Health Organization, WHO, has called the outbreak a public health emergency of international concern, but said it was not at pandemic level. On Wednesday, the World Health Organization said 600 cases have been recorded, and so far there is currently no vaccine for this species, and the WHO has said it could take up to 9 months for a jab to be ready.
2: Over in Benin, President Patrice Talon is preparing to hand over power this Sunday.
18: After a decade at the helm of his final cabinet meeting on Wednesday, while his government spokesperson faced journalists for one last press conference touching on SAC radio staff, a defiant defense of Talon's political record, and a refusal to call imprisoned opponents political prisoners. Talon will, on May 24, 2026, hand over power to Romuald Wadanyi. This is due to the fact that he is legally required to step down at the end of his two-term constitutional limits.
2: Crispin, what else is making news outside the African continent?
18: China has called on the stop using coercion and threat against its ally Cuba after Washington indicted former leader Raul Castro.

0: on murder charges, an American court has accused the 94-year-old former president of conspiracy to kill U.S. nationals over the 1996 downing of two planes an incident which killed four people and fueled diplomatic tensions between Washington and the Caribbean island. U.S. President Donald Trump has repeatedly sought to exert pressure on Cuba and has openly discussed toppling its communist regime. Sexually transmitted infections, including gonorrhea and syphilis, has hit record levels in Europe, according to new data from the European Center for Disease Prevention and Control. Gonorrhea hit more than 100,000 cases, to 303% increase since 2015, while syphilis more than doubled in the same period to more than 45,000, the health agency said. Widening gaps in testing and prevention were partly behind the surge in transmission and called for urgent action. Mapala Zita.
1: Thank you very much, Pringwe Crispin. Ladies and gentlemen, we talk sports just after this break. We open our sports file with the passing of Colonel Ahmad Kalkaba Malboum, which has left a significant void at the helm of the Cameroon National Olympic and Sports Committee as one of the country's most influential institutions. Electing the right individual to inherit this mantle is crucial for the future of Cameroonian sports. In the following report, Biwa Bryan outlines the essential qualifications and attributes required for the next president.
2: The Cameroon National Olympic and Sports Committee is not merely a football federation or a single disciplinary body. It is a massive umbrella organization that oversees the entirety of the nation's sporting movement. And so the ideal candidate must possess an intricate understanding of how this multifaceted institution operates.
3: Yes, I think the Sport and Olympic Committee is one of the biggest institutions in every country, and of course, in terms of the weight it carries, in terms of what it represents for the country and all of that. And so I think anyone who is to head that body should be someone who has a really good mastery of the institution.
2: Unlike other specialized federations, the Olympic Committee demands a leader who does not favor one sport over another. The successful must therefore champion everything from athletics to football to lesser known disciplines. Dewa Fabrice once more.
3: The Olympic Committee is that body that englobes all the sporting movement in the country, the entire sporting movement in the country, be it athletics, be it football, be it volleyball, basketball, and all the other sports that you may think of. This body englobes all those institutions. It fights for the success of all these bodies. So anyone who is going to lead this body should be someone who has a proven track record of being fully engaged in sports administration and someone who has the capacities to lead in all these domains.
2: Cameroon notably has a rich history of producing world-class sports administrators who have earned global respect over the years. Therefore, the selection process must be meticulous, vigilant, and entirely focused on merit rather than political convenience.
3: We have people who can really do the job. It's all about us being vigilant, taking our time to select the right person for the job, because we all know that we are in a country where we've produced some of the best sports administration, from the recent head Colonel Kakba Malboum to Isaiah Tu and all of that. We have produced some of the best sports administration globally. So I don't think we should be having issues producing someone who should lead our Olympic body.
2: In order to sustain and build upon the legacy of the late president, the new profile must embody comprehensive knowledge and experience so that Cameroon can seamlessly transition into a prosperous new era of sports leadership.
1: Cameroon's Nunawe Kwere Rodrigue is currently ranked second in the general classification of the Togo International Cycling Tour. The Cameroonian rider secured his podium spot after the first lap of the competition held yesterday, where he came in second. The said race is set to continue this afternoon with an estimated race course of 90.4 kilometers. And in youth football, Olisi FC and the Gazelle Football Club have qualified to play the finals of the TDS Under-17 Elite Championship. Both teams qualified after winning their semi-final fixtures today at the CAF Excellence Center in Bankomo and are now looking forward to play the finals on Saturday at the Omnisport Annex 1 Stadium. Francine Ateba is here with a summary of this newscast in the French language. Bon après-midi, Francine.
4: Good afternoon, ma palazita. 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

Ladies and gentlemen, that was the package we gathered for you on today's Royal Afternoon Edition. Irish Kemwe has been our sound engineer, while Brian Bida is our video editor for our social media live production. Production assistants Ngang Nadesh and our journalism intern Joyce Ako for script editing and the editorial coaching Abel Belas Samari. Central coordination Roger Kiek, the station manager, and general supervision by Reverend Pastor Bisai Emmanuel Noel. For news editing and presentation, my name is Mapala Zita. Ladies and gentlemen, thank you for your kind attention, and you have a pleasant afternoon in the company of programs over Royal FM. More news comes up at 6 p.m., a bilingual edition. But before then, you will be entertained to good music for the next 30 minutes, a careful selection of Irish Kemwe. And at 3 p.m., Florent Goyam will be here for the program Miroir Societal. Ladies and gentlemen, stay tuned and stay blessed.

0: I am Mapala Zita. The beauty of our cultural diversity is what makes us unique. Let us stand together for a peaceful and one Cameroon.
1: 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Let's strive to build a world where love, tolerance, and understanding thrives. 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
2: My name is Gange Glory. 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
3: I am called Evans Williams Jubati. 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That is why,
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11: Today is World Day for Cultural Diversity for Dialogue and Development, sometimes abbreviated as a World Day for Cultural Diversity. It is a United Nations sanctioned observance for the promotion of diversity and international cultural dialogue. It was established in 2002 by UNESCO in response to the 2001 Taliban terrorism attack that destroyed the Bamiyan Buddha statues in Afghanistan. This year's theme is slated Cultural Connects Us All. In light of this, our reporter Ngang Nadez spoke to an expert to get how cultural diversity can be a vector of national unity. Here is what she gathered.
12: The celebration of the World Day for Cultural Diversity highlights not only the richness of the world's cultures, but also the essential role of intercultural dialogue for achieving peace and sustainable development. Gwenyi Victorine is a sociologist.
13: Making cultural diversity a vector for national unity is very, very simple. It's getting all cultures involved in the development of our nation. It is like a melting pot. Development should be a melting pot of cultures where each culture is showcased. Through the Ministry of Culture, every culture has to be showcased and no culture has to be left behind, especially in a country like Cameroon with more than 240 ethnic groups. We are very, very rich in culture. We have that cultural diversity that we don't even need to bother ourselves to look elsewhere.
12: She notes that it is the interweaving of cultures that brings about national development, stating that no culture should be made inferior to another.
13: All these cultures should be involved and participate in the development of our nation. Each culture has to be recognized. There should be no culture that should be looked behind. There is no aspect of any culture that is not good. Saying that a culture is not good is just being ethnocentric. All cultures are good and they contribute to the development of a nation if they are brought together, if they are involved in the developmental process of a nation.
12: The sociologist wraps up on the need to leverage on the country's rich cultural diversity for the nation's progress.
13: We go inside the cultures, we get what we know is very essential for national development, and we boost it up. It is very simple. We can go through agri shows, through cultural shows. There are a lot of platforms through which culture can be seen and can be valorized. So I think doing that, development should be a cultural blend.
12: According to UNESCO data, the cultural and creative sector is one of the most powerful engines of development worldwide. However, the cultural and creative sector still does not have the place it deserves in public policies and international cooperation. With 89% of all current conflicts in the world occurring in countries with low intercultural dialogue, to forge effective cooperation and sustain peace, strengthening intercultural dialogue must be a priority.
11: And still on the occasion of the World Day for Cultural Diversity for Dialogue and Development, our newsroom sought the expertise of an economic guru who talks on how Cameroon can capitalize on her diverse cultural uniqueness to foster economic development. Take a listen to economist Chene Constantine.
10: Cultural diversity will help Cameroon in so many ways. Extends the domestic market because we have a larger population with a lot of diversity, so products can easily be sold. Improves on tourism. People learn from one another, so have improved skills in a dynamic world. There is innovation in problem solving. A team of Anglophone, Francophone, Fulani, Betis, and Bamiliki members will look at the problem from different angles and solve it better. There is social resilience, risk spreading. If one part of the country is having a problem, all other regions may come to help. Policies that respect multicultures usually have some aspect of legitimacy. This is what we call informal insurance. Cultural diversity improves on soft power and diplomacy. The government has been trying to solve all these problems or to bring living together through bilingual education, English and French, through some sort of inclusive politics by encouraging local government like the regional house in the Northwest and Southwest and the councils, and also encouraging cultural industries like in music, film, craft, and job creation.
11: Stay in line with the World Cultural Diversity Day. Our student journalist on internship, Joyce Akofo, interviewed some Cameroonians on the importance of integrating their spouse's culture. She compiled the following report.
14: World Cultural Diversity Day celebrates the global tapestry of human traditions and emphasizes that bridging the gap between backgrounds is essential for dialogue and development. Talking to Sherifa, she says integrating a partner's culture is not just about adopting new traditions. It is about building mutual trust.
15: Yes, it's very important because why? It actually shows deep respect. It builds emotional intimacy. And it also reduces daily friction. Like maybe if the spouse, and if you have an argument with your spouse, you guys might actually argue using the dialect and stuff like that without other people getting to hear what you guys are arguing about.
14: Incorporating your spouse's culture unlocks a unique kind of happiness. Learning their cultural practices, traditional dances, and even their favorite native dishes bring so much fun and vibrancy into the relationship, as Magdalene highlights.
16: I think it is good and important to integrate your spouse's culture into your language and daily communication because, firstly, it strengthens the relationship between people. Then it shows respect and love and also improves communication between you and your husband. There's better communication and also avoid misunderstanding. Then, thirdly, it builds the family bond to be strong. That it helps connect with your husband's family and communicate more easily, like in public, then it promotes cultural unity.
14: Emo says embracing a future spouse's cultural roots is ultimate show of unity. It bridges the gap between families and proves that love can harmonize two different worlds, building them together as one and unbreakable.
17: Well, I think integrating your spouse's culture can be a beautiful way to show love and appreciation for their heritage. It shows how much you value your spouse, how much you value her culture, how much you value her heritage. And then it brings you closer together. It enriches your communication because it's absurd when you stay in the house with someone and you cannot communicate well. So getting to know your spouse's language will enrich your communication and it will definitely create a sense of unity.
14: Fusing diverse cultural backgrounds transforms romantic partnership into resilient, multifaceted foundations. By actively valuing and participating in a partner's heritage, individuals cultivate a shared life defined by profound emotional safety, enduring joy, and mutual solidarity. This cautious integration bridges social divides and establishes a striving, harmonious and happy partnership.
11: Joyce Akufo in the report. And today is also International Tea Day, celebrated under the theme Sustainable Tea Supporting Communities. It is an opportunity to celebrate the cultural heritage, health benefits, and economic importance of tea while working to make its production sustainable from field to cup, ensuring it benefits for people, cultures, and the environment continues for generations. Gangladesh asked some Cameroonians on whether they drink tea and how often they do. She compiled their responses in this vox pop.
18: I drink tea quite often, especially in the mornings, because it helps me feel fresh and active for the day. Sometimes I enjoy a cup of tea in the evening to relax.
19: Happy International Tea Day. Yes, tea is something that is very good for the body, which is water and sun. That helps at least the metabolism and keeps you active for the day. I do take tea morning and evening, depending on how I consume maybe my food during the day. For morning, I take it without sugar, and evening still without sugar, just to lower my glucose level on whatever I eat in the afternoon.
20: I'm one person that I naturally don't like drinking tea, most especially because it's expected to drink food when it's very hot. So one thing I don't like is when I'm drinking and then it's burning my tongue. That's one of the reasons that I stopped drinking tea. The unnecessary water taste that you feel after drinking tea is always annoying for me. So I don't like drinking tea at all.
11: The 54th National Unity Day has been celebrated in Cameroon with colorful march past parades staged in several parts of the country. In the capital of Yaoundé, the event at the 20 May Boulevard was presided over by the Chief of Armed Forces and the Head of State, President Paul Biya. In line with this, our political and economic reporter, Evans Williams Jobati, got the overview of some politicians a day after the event and our report.
21: Tofol Godfrey, communicator within the Cameroon People's Democratic Movement, CPDM, the event just reflected the history of Cameroon as well as Cameroonians' desire.
22: Feasting the unity, many people came out to celebrate. I myself, I was there present, and at march we saw the president of the republic, all the other dignitaries, diplomats, and all the rest who came in their number. Youth as adults, they were there, political parties, and the march. We saw even the reception at the unity parade. Many people were invited. For those who were lucky, it's something to appreciate the way it was organized and appreciate the way people really turn out for the celebration.
21: On the other hand, Evaristus Longak, who communicates for the Cameroon Renaissance Movement, CRM, believes celebration was supposed to be made open to everyone, not just some political parties.
23: There is no legal base giving granting that backing that declaration. Just unfortunate because we know that a national day is supposed to be a day for general celebration for the national, for the whole Cameroonian, because in 1972, it's not political parties that were represented in parliament that voted the unity of Cameroon. It was a referendum. Everybody has the right, and everybody even should celebrate that day.
21: Even though applauding the military display, the national president of the Patriotic Movement Organization, PMO, Leon Taylor Unana, however, noticed the intense security dispositions around the head of state, Paul Biya.
24: First, I would like to congratulate our defense and security force for the discipline and the excellent performance during the parade. They represented our nation with pride. I also noticed the strong security presence in Yaoundé during the president's appearance. This shows that there is a growing distance between the government and the people. Leader should be close to his citizens. So real unity is not only about parade and speech. It is about improving people's lives. As president of the OMP, I believe Cameroon needs more democracy.
21: In conclusion, all three political party brains, despite their differences, however, noted with great satisfaction that Cameroon was one and indivisible, with peace, work, fatherland being the watchwords.
11: Evans William Jobati in the report, and from there we talk economic news, where the World Bank and the International Monetary Fund are quietly opposing a proposal by Nigerian billionaire Aliko Dangote to build a massive oil refinery in East Africa. According to several sources, the Bretton Woods Institution argues that such a facility could give monopoly to one company in the regional energy sector. This project is expected to achieve the refinery of about 1.2 million barrels per day. Our reporter Jeffrey Tatum spoke with experts who evaluate the economic and geopolitical stakes behind the biggest refinery in Africa. He compiled their views in the following report.
0: Onto economy, the World Bank and the International Refinery in
1: Africa. But it's going to be muted. The majority of our oil is sold to European and Asian partners, not necessarily Iran. And secondly, since Iran has been sanctioned, we don't have any clear, legitimate open trade with Iran. So the spillover to our economy is going to be very limited.
3: Meanwhile, the expansion of refineries across Africa by Dangote could be a game changer for the continent, which is highly dependable on fuel imports, as emphasized by Valerie Asundep.
4: This shift may help lower transportation costs, shorten supply chains, and improve fuel availability, especially during periods of global disruption. It could also ease pressure on foreign exchange reserves, as transactions may increasingly be conducted within the region. While global crude oil prices remain volatile, sourcing refined products regionally could cushion extreme price fluctuations by limiting exposure to distant markets and freight costs.
3: The Dangote Petroleum Refinery is the largest oil refinery in Africa. The company was established in January 2024 in Lagos, Nigeria, with an estimated refining capacity of 660,000 barrels of crude oil per day. While it may not fully insulate African economies from international price shocks, the oil refinery represents a strategic step towards greater energy autonomy and reliance on the continent.
11: We talk sports without any transition, where Cameroon's under 17 Lions already know the opponents for the 2026 under 17 World Cup to be staged in Qatar. The draws were conducted earlier today, and Cameroon, who are currently at the under 17 African Cup of Nations in Morocco, will be hoping to have a better exploit at the ongoing competition, where they are set to face off against the host country Morocco this weekend for the quarterfinal of the under 17 African Cup of Nations.

0: And it is on that note that we put a cap to today's edition of the 6 p.m. bilingual news of Reality.4 FM. Special appreciation to Yurish K. Moe, who was on the technical dashboard. On the cameras for our YouTube live, we had Brian Bida, production assistants coming from Claude Bauken and Jeffrey Tachu. Editorial coaching we got from Abel Belasamari. Coordination coming from the station's manager, Roger Kiek. General supervision, the Reverend Pastor Bisai Emmanuel Noël. For presentation, we have been Biwa Brian and
1: Olivier Demaipo. Ne décrochez surtout pas, les programmes se poursuivent sur la radio des auditeurs, c'est la 88.4 FM. Bonne soirée à vous.